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7: Raiders update.
8: Not going well.
7: Not going well. I don't care what the results are in preseason. I care about individual results at times. So 17-0 right now. Texans are dominating. Fernando Mendoza indoctrination. A little bit different this week than last week. A pick six. What did you see on the pick six?
8: In traffic, late, behind, run into the linebacker's arms. Did make a good effort trying to make the tackle, but quite honestly, I wouldn't have. I don't know if I loved. I like the effort, but I don't know if I loved my number one overall pick to try making a tackle on an attempted pick six in game two of the preseason.
7: And it was your classic. He's following the receiver, and it looked like it was Washington out of the backfield running across the middle, long route, mm-hmm. and number 30, the linebacker for the Texans, is watching Mendoza, just trailing him, watching him, right into his arms, and then 80 yards back the other way.
8: Yeah, it was pretty routine. Been a rough start, 17-0 Houston, early and often. It was Wadaz, by the way, who had that the other way.
7: Heartbreaking. There are people out there who love Fernando Mendoza. I'm ambivalent. I hope he does well. I think he's a really unique kid. I think he's going to be a good player. But we've already gotten a sense that there are some people out there who would lay their lives on the line for Fernando Mendoza. So I cannot wait to see if there's any sort of criticism, and there has to be, and how people react. Calm down. It's the beginning of the kid's career. And as we've said a million times on this show, the coaches have tried to tell you that it's a process. And we've tried to tell the national guys that it's a process. And if you keep saying, what do they have to lose? That's what they're worried about. Not losing games, but losing him.
8: Losing the confidence.
7: Yes. So no need to freaking...

0: you know, lead lamb to slaughter, it's going to be okay. Is he out for good?
1: No, he's still in there.
0: Oh, he's back in. Okay.
1: No, he's playing the whole half.
0: The plan was Chef, the
1: Chef Who's Hedge was right that okay. that he is that he may or not play this, the second half.
0: That's another problem right there. Yeah, absolute jailbreak by a defensive tackle on the Texans, and Fernando has no chance to escape. And again, it was Cade McDonald. Oh boy. That's another one. That's another story to watch this year. If Cade McDonald, boy, what a spot for him.
1: Oh, yeah.
0: But there were how many Raiders experts and fans were all over Cade McDonald to be the second round pick? And they traded back, and they still didn't take him. Boy, if he's a freaking monster.
1: Well, he's also in the perfect spot.
0: And that's the other thing.
1: Yeah.
0: He landed with a great team.
1: Great defense.
0: Because you're freaking out on the edges. You're like, we can't help you inside, brother. Whatever the offensive lineman is, like, you got to handle him. Okay.
2: Stick your hand in there, Dave.
0: I'm telling you, the next 5 or 6 days could be absolute Armageddon in college football and college basketball because this 5-5 thing, there are going to be a bunch of players with the football season starting who want back in, a bunch of basketball players who want back in. BYU landed a big, which is exactly what they needed on basketball.
1: Yeah, Jackson Kohler, who was very good at Michigan State the last few years. Going to BYU, hey, look, it's a bottomless pit of money there for BYU, especially on the hoops end. But I look, what's going on with the college football stuff? I mean, season starts in 7 days, 8 days.
0: So crazy.
1: I mean, total anarchy the next few days.
0: I'm going to give you a viewing tip. I don't know when they're back on again. We were just talking earlier in the hour about, what was it? Oh, it was a fight at TCU. Safety mm-hmm. beat the crap out of the wide receiver. I watched Steve Smith on a panel, I think it was on Monday, with Chris Canty and Orlowski, and the arguing and the intensity from Steve Smith. I'm like, he's going to fight at some point because he's crazy. You got to watch it.
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9: Luis Garcia Jr. and Spencer Jones have upped the Yankees' lead to 5-1 on the Orioles' top of the seventh. New York's 4.5 back of AL East leading Tampa Bay, which lost to Toronto today 5-1. Major League leading Brewers topped the Mariners 7-4. Milwaukee scored 34 runs in taking 2 of 3 from Seattle. Austin Riley drove in both runs for the Braves in their 2-0 shutout of the White Sox. Gavin Williams struck out 11 in 5 2/3. The Guardians beat the Giants 5-2. Cleveland's 4.5 back of the AL Central leading White Sox and 1 back of the final AL wildcard spot. Cardinals, a 6-run top of the ninth. That included 2 runs scored when Reds outfielder Dane Myers dropped a fly ball that would have ended the game. St. Louis edged Cincinnati 10-9. Cards are 2.5 games out of the last NL wildcard spot. Oklahoma, big commitment to football coach Brent Venables. He agreed to a new 6-year contract running through the 2031 season. It averages more than $10.5 million per year. It's back to Cleveland for James Harden. The free agent guard agreed to a new 3-year, $97 million contract to return to Cavs. With the deal, Harden will become the fourth player in NBA history to pass the $500 million career earnings mark.
10: Friday's Rich Eisen Show will review Thursday night's preseason openers for week number 2. 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
6: Were you trying to get crazy with this thing? Don't you know I'm loco?
7: Hey, so Jim, I was at Nobu with my wife out in Malibu last weekend, and it got me thinking about, like, think about going with the flow, right? Like a piece of sushi, like tuna.
8: I don't know, Mike.
7: Going with the flow, that's what we need Justin to do when he's under duress. He needs to go with
8: Mike,
7: the flow.
8: No. Look. It's Mike McDaniel, Jim Harbaugh, playing later tonight.

0: daughter Marin started this about when she was 5 or 6 years old. And she would make bags around Christmas time and decorate them and put toothpaste, toothbrush, socks, her allowance money she would put into the Christmas bags with a note, Merry Christmas. You know, you're not homeless. You're you're home full is what she would say. You know, love little Marin. And she'd give these bags out, like 30, 40 of them, right? So just kind of continue her little tradition. I once a week, I'll go to a random spot, and I'll go buy 10, 12 sandwiches, and, you know, with her, just give them out to the homeless when she's not in school. And today, I went to this one spot, and I'm picking up, you know, just a to-go order, $108. I tipped the guy $10 to hand me a bag, and he looks at me like I'm an alien.
1: Like you should have tipped more.
0: Yeah. And I went, what? He's like, really? I'm like, you handed me a bag.
1: Did you cook the sandwiches? Did you prepare the sandwiches?
0: That $10 is for the tip out. I tended bar. I waited tables. I owned a bar, right? I mean, that's not for you, Hoss. That's for when you pull at the end, the dudes in the kitchen, right? They get a little cut. And so what is the protocol on a to-go order? Like, if you have a $1,000 to-go order, right, well, are you supposed to tip $200? You have to defecate on my plate for me if I am eating at your restaurant to not tip 15%. But to tip $10 on a to-go where a guy handed me a bag and you're going to give me attitude? Are you kidding me?
1: Well, so I would say, especially in this day and age, Ian, where if you pay via credit card and so automatically it tries to add gratuity, kind of the rule of thumb that I follow is if this person is not leaving the cash register to actually make my meal, then they're either going to have to go out of their way for outstanding service to get additional gratuity. Or if it's in the case of, let's say, a Chipotle or something in that ilk where the person who is not only going through and fulfilling the transaction on the cash register, they are also the person who is building the bowl for me. In that situation, then 100%. I'm leaving 20%. But we live in a very interesting day and age because there's a lot of hidden fees. So I'm actually kind of surprised that this Hoss here, you know, thought $10 was something he could scoff at. Like, I don't know. Like,
0: all you did was hand me a bag. You didn't make me a drink.
1: When I was hostessing, every time I got like a dollar, I was like, oh, yeah, man, I'm rich.
0: What the hell is going on? So am I wrong to look at the guy going, you got a problem? I'll take that $10 back, Hoss.
1: I mean,
0: right now.
1: Like, I know a bowl of Chipotle costs more than $10 these days, but come on, bro. I mean, it's kind of like those college athletes, right? We need you to be able to plan preemptively for the future. Save your money. Game night is coming up next here on ESPN Radio and the SiriusXM Channel 80 and the ESPN app.
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5: On game night, still news coming out of the NFL from Adam Schefter, with sources telling that 49ers tight end George Kittle visited Wednesday in Los Angeles with the renowned orthopedic surgeon, Dr. Neil Ellentrash, who performed the surgery on his torn Achilles back in January, apparently encouraging a visit. Kittle is ahead of schedule in his recovery. It gives him a legitimate chance to play in the Niners' regular season opener in Australia against the Rams in just a few weeks. Two games scheduled for tonight in the NFL preseason week number two. One game currently going on in the third quarter. Texans leading the Raiders 20-3. Fernando Mendoza played the entire first half for the Raiders. 8-15, 86 yards. Did throw an interception that was returned for a touchdown. The Niners and Chargers, meanwhile, that one is scheduled to kick off in just a matter of moments over on NFL Network. In the WNBA, the Fever five-game winning streak, it's in jeopardy. They trail 81-72, 3:40 left in that ball game against the Wings in Dallas. Tough night for Caitlin Clark, 4-15 from the field. She has just 10 points. Kelsey Mitchell, she has 30 for the Fever. Arike Ogunbowale pacing the Wings with 27 points. History made tonight in Major League Baseball. Jacob DeGrom reaching 2,000 career strikeouts in the second fewest games and innings after he struck out the first two batters against the Nationals this evening. DeGrom, six innings, one hit, one walk, 10 Ks in that game. Rangers currently leading the match, 1-0 in the bottom of the seventh. Meanwhile, Jeff Passan reporting that the Seattle Mariners are calling up left-hander Cade Anderson, best pitching prospect in baseball. He is going to be starting Saturday against the Cubs. Mariners trying to salvage their postseason hopes. They lost to the Brewers today, 7-4 in Milwaukee. The Crew, Major League best, 30 games above 500. 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
6: Coming up on the Friday edition of Unsportsmanlike with Chris Canty, Michelle Smallman, and me, Evan Cohen, we continue to get you ready for the NFL regular season as we go 2-a-days with the Raiders and Texans. 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

0: bottom of the NFL anyway. You look at Justin Herbert and you say, yeah, he's one of those guys. He is perennially in that MVP preseason discussion. But the only number that really matters surrounding Herbert, and this is where I talk against myself a little bit, you alluded to it, 0-3. Three wild card losses. The absolute collapse against the Jaguars a few years back, and then getting walloped in Houston by 20 points in a game that, you said it, that was the season he had only two or three interceptions in the regular season. He was picked off four times in that one game. In that one game. And then last year only manages 3 points against what was a good, you know, very good New England offense, but it's not like it was the Texans out there or the Seahawks out there. I mean, the Patriots were a level down from that. 3 points, that's all they put up there in that game in Foxborough, and he passes for 159 yards, no touchdowns. So the playoff performances for a guy of that caliber have been inexcusable, and it has to change.
1: Winning the division would go a long way. Because even though I don't believe that the Chargers have much of a home field advantage the way that some of these other teams do, like Seattle and whatnot, still playing games at home matters. So winning that division, first and foremost, would be a step in the right direction, but it just has to happen for him. Because the last couple of seasons, it's not like the numbers jump off the page. He hasn't thrown for over 4,000 yards since 2022, hasn't thrown for more than 30 touchdown passes since 2021. And outside of the three interception year, he threw 13 picks last year. Yes, the offensive line was a mess, but I think there's a lot more that Mike McDaniel needs to clean up than maybe a lot of people are willing to admit, realize. And Mike McDaniel might be able to do that because he is a very smart offensive play caller. And I think that this could be a really fun offense, granted if the offensive line stays healthy, but I think that it's not as big of a season for Herbert as it is for, you know, C.J. Stroud or Kyler Murray, guys that have a little bit more to prove. But if we're going to continuously put him into, oh, yeah, this guy's a top-10 quarterback, no question about it in this league, okay, it's time to start putting up in the postseason. And that's the unfortunate part for him, is he can't do it until we get to that postseason. Now or never for a pair of quarterbacks. That's next game night, ESPN Radio.
2: Coming up in the Friday edition of Unsportsmanlike with Chris Canty, Michelle Swamman, and me, Evan Cohen. 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I'll tell you why I think it would be a huge mistake for them to play Fernando Mendoza too quickly. It's Unsportsmanlike to Cam Eastern right here on ESPN Radio, ESPN2, and ESPNU.
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1: NFL preseason week number 2 underway. Pair of games tonight. One on ESPN just wrapping up. Raiders trying to come from behind. They trailed 2016, but have the football just shy of the 40-yard line. The big, really, real big story from this game, Fernando Mendoza did start and play the entire first half for the Raiders. He was 8 of 15 for 86 yards. Did throw an interception that was returned for a touchdown, part of a 17-point first quarter for the Texans. That game on ESPN. Other game, NFL Network. Niners lead the Chargers 3-0, 9:14 left in the second quarter in that game. Meanwhile, 49ers tight end George Kittle getting some good news today. Adam Schefter reporting that he had sources tell him that after Kittle visited with the orthopedic surgeon who did his Achilles injury back in January, said it's a encouraging visit today. Kittle's ahead of his recovery schedule, gives him a legitimate chance to play in the regular season opener in Australia against the Los Angeles Rams. In the WNBA, the Indiana Fever see their five-game winning streak come to a close tonight. They fall to the Dallas Wings, 91-85. Arike Ogunbowale leading the way for the Wings, who are now 20-16. She had 32 points and a couple of threes in the game. Kelsey Mitchell, 37 points for the Fever. Caitlin Clark struggling tonight, just 4-15 for the field. She finished with 10 points. History made in Major League Baseball tonight. Jacob DeGrom, 2,000 career strikeouts. He's the second fewest games and innings pitched in Major League history to reach that mark. He did it when he struck out the first two batters of the game tonight. Struck out 10 overall. Rangers defeated the Nationals 2-0. The Angels absolutely putting it on the Astros tonight, 18-3. That game in the bottom of the ninth. Elsewhere in baseball, Mariners calling up Kane Anderson, best pitching prospect in baseball. He's going to start against the Cubs on Saturday. More game night coming up next, right here on ESPN Radio.
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6: 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Fernando Mendoza and the Raiders battle the Texans in Houston.
7: Hayward the fullback, Washington the tailback. Mendoza play fake, and he throws one over the middle. It's picked off.
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8: 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Myers calls for it. He's there, and
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12: 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Nick DeLuca here with you. Lots for us to get to. Tail end of August, baseball, WNBA, late NBA free agency, some joint practices in the NFL, and week two of the preseason getting underway on Thursday. Two teams with lots of intrigue heading into 2026. The Raiders building in year one under new head coach Clint Kubiak. Fernando Mendoza making his first NFL start in the preseason. The Texans, meanwhile, could be a dark horse Super Bowl contender, returning one of the best defenses in the league. But what will the offense have in store? Well, tonight looked pretty

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1: DeGrom, a history of success against these Nationals, having faced them so much in the NL East. And a swing and a miss here on a slider. And there you go. Two batters, two punch-outs, and 2,000 career strikeouts for Jacob DeGrom.
2: Number four.
0: Dez Cameron hitting a towering drive at the Trop in a Blue Jays 5-1 win over the Rays on Sportsnet 590 The Fan.
3: 2-2 pitches, tanked out to left field and deep, and Dez Cameron has left the yard. Off the catwalk in the outfield, solo home run for Cameron, and it's 3-1 Blue Jays on his first homer in a Toronto Blue Jay uniform.
2: Number three.
0: Raiders rookie quarterback Fernando Mendoza getting his first welcome to the NFL moment on Sports Radio 610.
4: Opposite eye formation. Hayward the fullback, Washington the tailback, Mendoza play fake, and he throws one over the middle, it's picked off. Here we go, across the 40, the 50, it's Woodhouse, the 40 of the Raiders, the 30, Mendoza trying to chase him down at the 15, 10, 5, rock and roll, does he get in? Yes, touchdown!
0: In Cincinnati, the Cards win in dramatic fashion thanks to a drop fly ball from Reds outfielder Dane Myers on the Cardinals radio network.
5: The 1-2 pitch, Weatherholt hits it in the air, left center field. Myers calls for it. He's there and
6: he dropped the ball. He dropped the ball and two runs score. Unbelievable. Friedel in left field and Myers. They were both calling for it. Myers tried to call him off, and the ball fell. It hit a glove and fell to the warning track, and the Cardinals have taken a 6-5 lead when the game should have been over.
2: Number one.
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4: They're going to pass. O'Connell settles, heading to the end zone. Brandon Johnson leaps and grabs. He takes the snap. He's trying to push it into the end zone. He gets the push. No signal yet. No signal.
6: There it is.
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4: With 9 seconds on the clock, the push for AOC.
7: Yeah, what a finish. Exciting in Vegas. Exciting in the WNBA, too. Aces take down the Sun 101-78. Jackie Young had 24 points, 7 boards in 3 quarters. Asia Wilson adding 20, 101-78, 11th straight win in the series for Las Vegas in that one. And how about Angel Reese leading the Dream to a 124-88 win over the Sparks? Reese 9-for-9 from the field, hitting 2 3-pointers, 20 points, 10 rebounds, 8 assists, WNBA leading 25th double-double of the season, had 18 points in the first half. She is the first ever player to record 20, 10, and 8 on 100% shooting. What a night for Angel Reese, especially amid some of her struggles recently from the floor. Up next, week 2 of the NFL preseason underway. 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

0: face shape matters.
1: Yes. Yeah.
0: How thick the hair is matters.
2: We look
0: how it covers.
1: Yes.
2: There's about 12 million men in the United States that have mustaches. And
1: only
2: then another,
1: 12 million?
2: And then
0: where
2: another,
0: did you find that number?
2: The internet, where okay. everything is true and nothing's made up.
1: Sure.
2: And then another about 40 to 50 million who have beards.
0: Okay.
3: Really? There's way more beards than mustaches?
2: Oh, for sure.
1: I'm not surprised by that. I thought the mustache number would be a lot higher than 12 million.
0: Is it just because it's not the style that it once was, that most men who grow facial hair, Pat, yourself included,
2: beards.
0: Yeah. Like it becomes a beard now. It's all encompassing. It's not just the caterpillar.
2: All right, so you're all on board that more than 8 million people look good with a mustache.
3: Yeah, I feel like if I went barefaced, I would be look way worse. Yeah.
2: Yeah, you would. Yeah.
3: Yeah, I just,
1: Thanks, Pat.
3: Yeah.
1: Wow.
0: That's payback for you calling him a serial killer earlier.
2: No. All right, quickly, second one. If you have a piece of pizza and you cut it in half, do you now have two slices of pizza or two halves of the same piece of pizza?
1: Two halves of the same.
2: Thank you very much.
4: Yeah. Nope, two incorrect. You have two new separate slices.
1: No,
2: you don't.
4: There is not a set size for a slice of pizza. You have two new slices of pizza.
1: Camp, James K. Polk called.
2: Wrong.
1: He says wrong.
4: What would he know? They didn't have pizza back
2: then.
4: Win
2: for me.
1: More supposed to like next.
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0: 90% of his passes completed, over 3,000 yards, 19 touchdowns, passer rating of 92.9. A lot of people take those numbers, and C.J. Stroud, if he can better those numbers just a tad and play well in those big games, not if but when they get to the playoffs, then guess what's going to be happening with C.J. Stroud? A big, big contract from the Houston Texans as a potential franchise quarterback. That's exactly what's on the line for C.J. Stroud, not only for his psyche, but for the Texans' psyche, but also for his future wallet as well, being the quarterback he believes he can be. He's David Dennis Jr. I'm Freddie Coleman in for the guys and ladies today on the Sports and Life. Well, C.J. Stroud is probably tired of hearing people saying you can't do it. Joe Burrow is really tired in Cincinnati, and he may have sent a message to his organization about the future. That's next.
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He gets ready for the Little League World Series Classic Alt Cast. Then he's going to fly to

0: go. It's a Friday. Get late in August. We're nearing a football season.
1: Oh, baby.
0: Right around the corner. Labor Day weekend. You can see it in the distance. 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
1: Hello.
0: Sirius XM Channel 80. 844-204-RICH is the number to dial on the program. We just saw two preseason games last night. The 49ers were just down the street at SoFi Stadium to take on the Chargers, the Raiders, and Texans last night. Matt

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13: 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Coming up, 5-time NFL Pro Bowler Teron Armstead. 3-time Super Bowl champion Mark Schlereth. And now,

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8: Hey, this is Rich Eisen. 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

0: kind of, I don't know, this dream website coming together here.
1: And who came up with the name Foxy?
0: That I don't really know.
1: How much do they have to convince you? Because you're not a, well, I don't know how to say it delicately. You're not the kind of person who's going to be out there kind of flaunting your femaleness.
0: No, that's
1: so
0: very true.
1: Did you have to think about it a little bit?
0: Well, it's not, I mean, it's just the brand, I guess. But I think with me doing the videos and kind of taking the stance of the influencer push for it, people have assumed. But, yeah, I really didn't have a say in the name.
1: I think it's going to be cool. I've seen some of the videos. They look good. And like you said, if it fills a void or it's, you know, putting up something that really hasn't been around, it's FoxyOdds.com, FoxyOdds.com. So Alice White, that's our big project now. So very cool to see, and we'll try to feature more of that stuff in terms of the video. Maybe there's a little cross-promotion we can do. I think I did one good video for SoPo Studios one time on my Dopey Raiders draft list.
0: I will have to double-check, but I think that video has the most views out of any of our SoPo videos.
1: I think Never beat me. I think he might outpace me. But I'm humble that way. Speaking of drafts, okay, Fernando Mendoza, mixed bag last night. We'll get to what happened on the field. I'll tell you this. His personality, because it's so funny how separate the audiences are in college football and the NFL. Like, he had a lot of exposure in college football. We saw him. We certainly got exposure to him in the playoffs and then before the final and after the final and even around the draft. But people are, like, completely fascinated by his speaking style, his approach. Last night, wasn't there a weird moment with Fernando trying to be, like, Mr. Polite?
0: Yeah, there was. He said to tell Mr. Buck he said hello. And if I'm not mistaken, Joe Buck is an Indiana alum too, right? So I think there was a little bit of correlation. I'll have to double check that.
1: That's interesting. I didn't know that. That makes it even more special.
0: Yes.
1: That Mr. Buck went to IU.
0: Yes. Indiana, okay. Yeah.
1: So there's a tie there.
0: Okay, so going back to the difference between college and NFL, you're so right. I think you have to prove you're a winner, too, because there was a lot of hate and kind of making fun of him in the Big Ten Championship and other instances in college, right? And now it's drafted number one overall in the NFL, and now people have fully embraced it. Or maybe it was just the unknown, and people didn't know if it was an act or what, and now it's kind of like people are buying in and...
1: Well, yeah. I think it's, you know, I think one, it shows that the audiences are very different. Two, it also shows that the NFL, as big as college football is, which I think now with the playoff, it's the second biggest sport in the country, that college football is big, but it's still like 50 times less than the NFL. And here's the other thing, and this one might be kind of, and I don't think it's embarrassing, it is what it is. When media people are exposed to Fernando Mendoza, who are NFL media people, I don't think people realize that while we as Sports Talk hosts, we cover everything, when someone works a beat, and their main beat is the NFL, they don't watch college football. It's also why I've always thought draft coverage is often ridiculous around the NFL draft because NFL people have no idea what they're talking about. They get information from other, you know, NFL sources, but they don't watch college football, so they
0: right.
1: shouldn't base anything on what they say on college football because they didn't watch. You don't have time, frankly.
0: Yeah.
1: You can. There's only so many, you know from sports gambling, there's only so many things you can be an expert at.
0: No, 100% correct. So where do you think that ties in with the people who actually cover NFL and why it's, I don't know, his personality has worked out so well in this?
1: Well, because I think he's incredibly quirky. And I will say, like, I try to be careful there. He got exposure at the end of the season in the playoffs. Indiana football still doesn't get coverage week to week like some of the mega programs. So I don't think a lot, and certainly they didn't know who he was at Cal. College kids, for the most part, outside of the, you know, top 8 or 10 programs, and Indiana's not a top 8 or 10 program, in spite of their result, they're just not, in terms of coverage and exposure yet. If they do this for, like, the next 10 years,
0: yeah,
1: then they'll get it. But, yeah, a lot of people don't know who Fernando Mendoza is. So, like, every week, and every Raiders media availability and every quirky thing he says, it's like this brand-new exposure. And then, frankly, football has gotten so big. It's also weird. I'm doing a lot of theorizing here. It's also weird how we get to mid-August every year, and it's like football disappeared for like 5 years. Like, people go so crazy. In August, we've talked to multiple sportsbook directors or odds makers. You know, we have Ray Cleaver on from William Hill on Tuesdays, and we're going to talk to Chuck Esposito from SDN later on, and they're always like, my God, these games are, you know, outpacing NBA playoff games. I'm like, a practice game in October? People are just so football hungry. It's just, it is amazing how, I mean, think about it. Not when you were growing up, but when I was growing up, there was no bigger sport. The biggest sport in the country in, say, let's say the mid-80s, right? I'm in my early teens. It's baseball.
0: Yeah.
1: And now baseball is like a pittance. It's not even the right word, but it is nothing compared to football. So Mendoza has a chance. Man, if he's good, first of all, it'll make Raider Nation happy. If he's good with his quirky personality and his speaking style, and he's going to get smoother, he's going to be a freaking darling for endorsements.
0: Oh, 100%.
1: Holy crap.
0: He will be in every commercial, definitely.
1: Alex White's here. Okay, that was a nice part. Now let's get to his play on the field last night. Fire away. Before I even get to anything, give me your impression, because we saw a pick six.
0: Yeah.
1: What else?
0: I mean, honestly, I didn't take too much. I like the way he responded after. And I just, it's tough for me because I just know how good the Texans' defense is, right? And I don't know. What was your impression?
1: Well, it's the preseason. So if 2 weeks ago, we're going to come on the show, and I think I even said it on the Monday, because, you know, we were on Friday, but we reacted more on Monday. And I think it was Parles and I'm like, I'm sorry, folks. I know I'm supposed to come in here and have, like, some, like, real hot take, hot shot take and be screaming and yelling about Mendoza and make guarantees and start making bets, and I will not do it based on a preseason game. So if last week when he played kind of well,
0: yeah,
1: I didn't go sky high, yesterday when he had some really low moments, I'm not going to freak out and say he sucks. Told you so. No, my take has been consistent. That the staff told you. Nation. This staff told you, if you choose to digest Raiders information and locally in Raider Nation, they told you, here's the plan. Now, without being obnoxious, they haven't said, like, he's not ready. That's what they're saying. That's why they signed a guy for $20 million in Kirk Cousins. It's why they haven't told AOC, frankly, to hit the bricks or trade him for nothing. Right? Because they need him, too. Mendoza's a project. He's not a ready-made quarterback. He's got some things he's got to clean up. And last night was an example of things he's got to clean up. His pick six was ridiculous. If he does that consistently, he will not last as a starting quarterback in the National Football League. But that's why they have these practice games, so you can work things out like that. But he freaking zoned in on the receiver, never took his eyes off. He said he went through a progression. I didn't see him move his head much. And you can see the linebacker was spying him, and he just moves across the screen, because the shot I got was the one behind, and you just see him, like, watching him, and it's right in his arms.
0: Yeah.
1: And the only thing he could have screwed up is actually catching it, because it was a perfect pass right to him. But I'm not going to freak out. Just like, you know, Caden McDonald, if that guy turns out to be good, that's going to be a problem, because Raider Nation wanted Caden McDonald, the big defensive tackle, and he's on the perfect team, the Texans, man, yeah, those great edges. But he had no chance to avoid that sack. We've said it a million times. We're going to keep saying it over and over again. This line might not be very good for weeks and weeks and weeks. They're going to try to figure it out with some veteran players, and then some of the young guys are going to get mixed in. But until then, there's no reason to put Mendoza out there the first 6 weeks of the season. None. Not with this line.
0: What do you think about the last preseason game?
1: Oh, should he play?
0: Yeah.
1: Yeah. I mean, I don't want him to get hurt. And here's another thing I said. I think going into the season that Mendoza is the number three, and he shouldn't even be in uniform. He should be watching games for the first 5 or 6 weeks. If they're actually trying to win games, and that is the goal for the first half of the season, that's why you signed Kirk Cousins. Otherwise, you could have just brought some jabroni in and paid him $4 million and just, you know, and basically intentionally lost, let that guy get his you-know-what's lit, destroyed, and come out of the gates 1-7, and then Fernando goes in. No, they have Kirk around because they want to win games. And if Kirk gets hurt, then AOC is a better quarterback right now than Mendoza. Does that hurt anyone's feelings? Sorry. He is. Right now, he's better equipped to play quarterback in the NFL. Now, I hope that's not the case by week 10. I hope that's certainly the case by the beginning of next year, or not the case by the beginning of next year. So
0: if it flips and he starts week 1, how disappointed are you going to be?
1: Alice, come on, don't do that on this show. If what flips and who starts?
0: If all of a sudden Fernando Mendoza does start.
1: That would be shocking.
0: That's what the national media is trying to kind of lead people on.
1: Last night showed him. He had a 42-6 rating. He went 8-15. He threw a pick six. Okay? He needs time. They told us he needs time.
0: Yeah.
1: I'm good with the time. I can't even imagine the scenario where they're like, you know, we changed our mind. He had a great week of practice. Kirk, you're not the starter. What? No, he's not starting. And I know you had the story where, you know, Kubiak kind of left the door open. This is what coaches do.
0: Yes.
1: Believe me, Kirk Cousins knows behind the scenes. Kirk Cousins knew the day, the moment, the second, millisecond he signed, he was starting game one. There was nothing Mendoza could do to change that. Mendoza could go out and go 15-15 with 15 touchdowns. Okay, maybe that would change it. But even that against twos and threes, who cares?
0: Yeah.
1: So he's not starting.
0: No,
1: I mean, I'll go as far as saying, this is a really dangerous one.
0: Uh-oh.
1: This is like Steve Williams territory. Was it a Red Sox bet he made? One year he said he was going to quit, right? He worked another 10 years. If the Red Sox won the World Series, I'm not quitting over the statement. But I will say, if Clint Kubiak reversed course and Fernando Mendoza was starting in week one, I may actually come on the air and go, he can't be the head coach. Like, this is a terrible hire. Because, hey, beginning of the week, I saw a great conversation with Matt Hasselbeck and Herd, Cowherd Show, and Matt Hasselbeck kept using the word conviction. You have to have the conviction to stay with the plan. Kubiak needs to have the conviction to stay with the plan, and the plan is Kirk Cousins. And I don't think this is not, conviction's not even the right word, because they made the decision. They're not changing course. They see him every day in practice. They saw him in off-season workouts. He's a project, and he'll be ready when they think he's ready later in the season. But I don't think they have any. There's no illusion, no matter what they say to us in the media, that like, oh, you never know. No, we know.
0: Maybe, I mean, well, it makes sense. I mean, he's the number one overall pick, but just on all the national broadcasts, they're really trying to make it a story that there is still a chance,
1: and
0: a lot of people are trying to say that is the right decision. See what you got. Get him out there.
1: It's not the right decision.
0: No,
1: I don't see everyone who says that, but I've seen enough of them, and we play the audio on the air, and I've shredded them, and it's like, you don't cover the Raiders, you don't follow locally, most importantly, you haven't listened to Kubiak, you haven't listened to the OC, you haven't listened to the quarterback coach. They've all doubled and tripled and quadrupled down on the fact. Again, they're not saying, like, he sucks. They said, here's the plan, which means he's not ready. This is what we're doing. We're not changing course. And, yes, even my proclamation about going 15-15 with 15 touchdowns would not change things. Now, it would put a lot of pressure, you know, the spoken pressure, but the national media. I mean, I'll go back to the beginning of the conversation, Alex. We were talking about NFL people not knowing Mendoza the person and not understanding, you know, the way he speaks and his personality. National NFL people can't cover 32 teams like we do locally in each market. I can't even talk about my own team, the Jets, the way guys who cover the Jets talk about them. National guys cannot do it. You're trying to cover way too many teams. You can't do it. You can call out here and ask, get some good information.
0: Right.
1: But then what happens is you cover the surface stuff. And then, because there's really, what's the hot topic for the Raiders aside from Mendoza? We want to argue, I mean, on a national level, like, is Genty going to have 1,700 yards from scrimmage? What else? Like, did they waste all their money on the defensive signings? Like, none of that's sexy. So they're going to ride the freaking Mendoza pony over
0: right.
1: and over and over again, like, oh, I think he should start. And the, boy, you got me going. The nothing to lose thing is so dumb. There's a lot to lose. Like, you could throw him out there the first 6 or 7 games when they're playing a murder schedule, and he gets destroyed and never doesn't recover for 3 years, and then turns into, you know, I say things with intent. I know it sounds like sometimes I'm a wild man. I say things with intent. My comp that no one else in the country mentioned, my comp for Fernando Mendoza from a body type standpoint going into the draft was none of these Aaron Rodgers and Matt Ryan. No, it was Vinny Testaverde because he's built just like him. Maybe I was loosely tying the Miami connections, but Testy was a 6'5 dude who was 230, really good athlete, but was not mobile. But the biggest thing beyond that, the body type, the biggest thing about Testaverde that is apt in this case is Vinny Testaverde wasn't good until he was like 34 years old. You know why? Because he was a number one pick, and the first couple of years he went out there with the Buccaneers, and it was like 11 touchdowns and 31 interceptions. Like, he got effing destroyed. And then the league gave up on him. Like, you know, what you don't want here, even though he's turned into a success, I'm going to stop, is Sam Darnold. Like, the Raiders need Mendoza to be good later this year, in the beginning of next year. Not, hey, look at how good Fernando is with his third organization, right, in year seven.
0: Yes.
1: Like, what? Well, it's because you played him too early and you crushed him. You know, David Carr is another guy who can speak to that. Derek Carr's brother. David was never as good as Derek turned out to be because David got sacked 100 times his first couple of years because the Texans were like, well, we don't have anyone else, so let's just throw the lamb to slaughter. Okay, timeout. That was good. Don't play Fernando Mendoza. I'm not hating on him. Don't play him, please.
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14: Lots of UNLV talk coming up for the football game against Memphis. We'll have a pair of tickets going out in a little bit. Been covering practice pretty much every day when we're allowed in for practice right now. It's shut down, getting ready for game week. Had a chance to talk to the new punter, Matt Schulz, and the new special teams coach, Mitch Singler, who bumps up from analyst role to full-time special teams coach. And Schulz is an Aussie. Last year, the Rebels had an Aussie. Matt Brown was, check that, Cam Brown was great, transferred to Michigan. I'm guessing he got some couple of bags there. And Schulz was asked if he knew of Cam Brown.
15: Yeah, he's awesome. I was kicking with him about a month ago over in Michigan, in Ann Arbor. No, he's awesome. He's a legend, and he did a really good job here last year. Really, really hard worker, and just his work ethic's kind of rubbed off on me going out there. And yeah, he did a great job setting up a little bit of Australian love around here, okay. So hopefully I can keep that going.
16: You mentioned kicking in Michigan. Is there a punter kicker community here in Vegas?
15: In Vegas, not so much. I've gotten really lucky that I've kind of cultivated a bit of a relationship with AJ Cole over at the Raiders. And so he's kind of my guy here, just reaching out to him for advice. In Vegas, he's been unreal. Kicking with him is awesome. You see a true professional at work. As of guys, like other than that around here, there's not a lot, but the Australian connection is insane. So I could go to any state kind of and work with any of the guys at any of these schools, and it really just puts you in a good position going forward into the season.
16: With Cole, you've actually kicked with him?
15: Yep, yeah.
16: So what's it like standing next to or watching an NFL? Can you tell the difference with a punter in the NFL?
15: Definitely. Like, I like to think that, you know, we've all got similar legs. Everyone can kick a big ball, but the most impressive thing about a guy like him and these NFL guys is their hands. Their hands are so robotic and electric. Like, it's, for me, you kind of nerd out watching it. They're just the same thing every single time. And, you know, you might hit a great ball and then hit kind of a shaker on the next one. He'll just hit that great ball over and over and over again. And it's really inspiring and really good to watch. But, yeah, it's just that consistent routine of every single muscle and every single step in the exact same spot.
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14: All right, here we go. 4 o'clock hour, the Reno hour. 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Alex White, Cofield, TI Vegas, Golden Circle Sports Bar. We are on the Strip. Mateo's helping us out down here, back in our Finley Toyota studio.

0: enthusiast about special teams. I respect it. I'll tell you what, you know what I really appreciate who never gets attention in the special team room? Are the long snappers. Over the years with UNLV, I talked to a couple of long snappers quite a bit. They never get attention unless there's a bad snap.
1: Yeah.
0: Not that the kicker or the punter get a whole lot of love. Again, they mostly, punter kind of gets killed if they get a punt block or, you know, if they botch a snap. Kicker of the special teams room probably gets the most attention, especially when they make big kicks, and then they get a lot of guff if they miss. So the place kicker situation with the Rebels is kind of set. It's more than kind of. They have Ramon Villela back, or Viela back, and last year was 15 to 20. He's got to get a little better, and my guess is they may attempt more kicks this year. I think he was 58 of 58 in extra points, so they were a high-scoring offense. The punter situation, there's a couple things in the punt game that have to get better. Their return on punts has to get better because last year it was basically just caretaker, just catch the ball and let's go. They need someone who's going to have a little more danger. But the punter has a lot to live up to, and we just played a little audio from Matt Schulz, who's in as the punter for UNLV. Last year was Cam Brown. He was an Aussie. Schulz was an Aussie. Schulz spent last year at Kennesaw State, did not kick. So you're thinking, like, wait, he was the backup at Kennesaw State, and UNLV wanted him? He said that he had to get his academics in order, so I think that was the reason he didn't kick. And I trust that UNLV, through their connections, their connection is a kicking academy in Australia called Pro Kick. And that's where they got the guy Cam Brown. And Pro Kick has put several players in the NFL at the punting position. And Dan Mullen's had a lot of success with guys from Pro Kick. So in the case of this guy, Matt Schulz, I don't know if he is going to be good. Like, they don't sit and kick in front of us. You know, they're not booming kicks out there all the time. They're working off to the side. But if you trust in the connections they have, and it worked last year with Cam Brown because he was a top 10 punter in the country, and, you know, like I said before the break, he got the bag from Michigan. So we'll see what happens with one Matt Schulz. But I do think the angle there that I addressed at the end of that conversation, there is a kicker community, and the fact that he got to be around and develop a little relationship with A.J. Cole, I think, is very cool.
1: Well, two things. It was cool to hear that the kicker community just throughout the states was so strong between them. But that makes sense now that you said all these guys kind of coming from that same spot, right? And then supporting each other. But really cool that he got to kick with A.J. Cole. And his reaction is even cooler when he said he was really nerding out and, you know, things that we wouldn't notice, but the difference between college and pro and it being more about their hands. So
0: I didn't even think of that. And when he said, you know, the hand placement and then just the consistency. I will tell you this. Yeah, I can hear. So I'm around the punter for UNLV in warm-ups. I don't cover the Raiders. When I go to the games, I go as a fan. And I do remember one of the Raider games I went to. A.J. Cole was out there warming up, and there is like 1,000% discernible difference in the sound of when he hits the ball. I know it sounds crazy, but when I was watching him, I'm like, whoa, just crushing the ball. Like, there is another level.
1: Yeah.
0: You ever try to punt a football?
1: I'm sure. I've tried.
0: You ever try to kick a field goal?
1: No, I have not.
0: I've tried. I don't think people realize, like, the mechanics and the incredible leg strength that these people have. And we'll go back to, like, Adam Vinatieri. Belichick. Show some appreciation, Belichick! Don't let me go down that path. But the fact that we have kickers, one, that can kick until they're 38, 40, 42 years old is nuts. And the other one is the advance of kickers physically and technique-wise to where, an NFL kicker, like, you missed a 52-yarder? You suck! Like, that was not the case 10 years ago.
1: Right.
0: They're insane now, how good they are. Now it's like coaches, especially if they don't feel like they have anything to lose before halftime, like, yeah, let's go out and try a 67-yarder. Like, what?
1: Yeah, it is crazy. I will say, I think Pat McAfee doing that

0: Pick up a pack today.
1: Angelsoft.
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9: Alex White is here. It's Cofield. Cofield and Company. Come on up on the halfway point of the show. We've barely gotten to much of the material on this Football Friday. Munching down on some Southpaw chicken tenders. Let me get the name right.
10: You did.
9: As I now force you to
10: move
9: your mic. And yeah, that is right. Southpaw chicken tenders. Menu here is great. Football officially starts up with college football next week. Week zero. We will be bringing back our award-winning... Someone's got to pick up the awards, sorry. Our award-winning Throw the Flag. I don't know who's hosting that show yet. I know Q Myers is it. I know that. That is 9 to 11 every Saturday, and it is chock full of football talk. They start breakfast here early in the morning, and then you got your regular menu where, as I say all the time, it doesn't look like a menu on the strip because everything is kind of kept in line in terms of prices. You know, you're not getting a $39 burger, and the chicken tenders we're crunching on are not $38. So they've done a good job of holding the prices here in line when prices are exploding everywhere. So great spot. The other cool thing is Pan 8 to 6P, 7 days a week happy hour.
10: Wow.
9: Pan 8 to 6P, $5 on select draft beers here at the Golden Circle Sports Bar. So come on down. Parking is free, so you're not paying $25 on the top of your tab right when you walk in the door. I hate that. Okay. So people watching on video probably can't tell, and maybe people listening on radio and on the internet. I don't even know if you can pick up that. I'm a little frenzied today. There's just a lot going on, and I talk about this all the time that... If you watch Beavis and Butthead, when Beavis would go into like cornholio mode, where he put his shirt over his head and start running around and just going crazy. I'm in the mode today. I'm doing way too much. I gotta calm down. As Dana White would say about Fridays, I'm doing basically an F it Friday. We're all over the place, but we got so much good stuff to talk about. So we started the Big Four, and we just started to get into something that is going to be crazy here, and it's happening. It's happening! Yeah, I mentioned before the break, the NCAA never sets rules. And really, better stated, is the NCAA never sets rules with the courts, and more importantly, the athletes in mind. Because they've been such pigs over the years, and allowed to do whatever they want, right? And if you, you know, 10 years ago, you're like, hey, college sports administrator at the NCAA level, the school level, what about the kids? Right? They'd be like, ah, who cares? The kids? What are they going to do? Here's my thumb. Squash. Do whatever they want. Well, that's not the case anymore. Because as we're finding out, and I don't know, I thought I saw this from like a very early age, the athletes were always treated kind of poorly. They always had no rights. These guys were obnoxious and, you know, profiteering to just ridiculous levels. Totally un-American. If you work a job and you watch the way athletes are treated, sure, they get a scholarship. Awesome. They also generate millions and millions and millions of dollars. If they didn't, then coaches wouldn't be jumping from job to job for millions, if not tens of millions of dollars. And at every turn, Alex, in their treatment of the athletes, they keep getting taken to court, and it's been years now, and they just keep losing and losing and losing. So they come up with this new rule. I think it's a great idea. Hey, give kids 5 years to complete your eligibility. You can play all 5 years. And it also cleans up the, hey, you know, multiple redshirt years or injury years. Let's be more clear on this. But what they didn't do is take into consideration that when you do it in the middle of a year or kind of right before, well, actually it was late. It came down kind of late at the end of last year, and then it's being instituted at the beginning of fall sports. They didn't take into account, like, the 2022 kids are going to be like, hey, I want my fifth year. And I don't know if 2022, right, but you get my point. The outgoing seniors didn't get their 5-5. You can't just arbitrarily have this weird starting point. And now they're all looking at it going, hey, I want to play. So they're taken to the court. It's gone to court in, like, seven states. NCAA has lost in all seven states. And now we're going to have the floodgates open. And I'm not mad. I'm mad at the NCAA for never having the foresight to make the easy decision. Like, we're not attorneys. We're not experts on that front. But, like, anyone could see that this was going to happen, that last year's seniors are going to go, hey, I didn't get my 5-5 year.
0: So how do you think this turns out? Is it going to be state by state? Because basketball last year, with a couple guys trying to go back from pros, but that they had actually played. Now these guys have been actually...
9: Well, those were one-off cases.
0: Yeah.
9: What's happening now is you've got...
0: After the season,
9: you've got group cases. So cases have been brought in New York and Ohio and Texas and California and Colorado. And I know I'm missing like three states.
0: Louisiana.
9: As an example, I think North Carolina, Louisiana. Yeah, Kevani Hamilton, who wants to have his 5-5, the former Rebel, I think he was part of the North Carolina case, and then he may be part of the California case. So now what's happening, school starts up. Some schools have already started up. In the case of UNLV, classes start on Monday. We talked to Josh Pastner on this past Monday, and he said, hey, we're still looking for players because there's going to be more players eligible. And I don't know if it's 100% guaranteed, like, if we sign someone that they'll be good to go. I mean, talking to compliance. But this is what I love what he said. Last Monday, he's like, well, we're having our first team meeting on Sunday, so that's 2 days from now, and classes start the day after. I would like to have my team set by the weekend. What? But I also admire him and other coaches who kept a couple of spots open.
0: Yeah.
9: Because I think we all knew this was going to happen. I did. We've been talking about Kamani Hamilton and Howie Fleming, outgoing seniors, who feel like they should have a fifth year. We've been talking about them for 3 months.
0: Right. Yeah. And then they made that decision late after that school year or close to around that time. So.
9: Yep.
0: But then
9: even crazier, on the football front, you've had guys who technically were done with their eligibility, went in NFL camps. Some may have played, we'll call it semi-pro football, like LaTerrence Welch of UNLV, who played for the Nighthawks. And they're like, I'd like my 5-5. So UNLV's added back two guys. You want to hear a crazy one? New Mexico's kicker from last year was in a camp And this week they're working on getting him back for a super senior season.
0: Wow. So are the two guys for UNLV, are they eligible?
9: They're near the finish line. I think they're I hate talking about this because then I'll inevitably get a text like, yeah, but what this one is and the other one isn't. And then I'll talk to someone else who's connected to it. Well, both aren't, or both are. Here's the thing. If you're a coach, and Justin Watkins, our legal insider, was saying this the other day, you're silly if you're not hyper-aggressive. Go and try it. And, yeah, I saw Amy Trask, who, former president of the Raiders, sent out a message and said, you know, it's wild right now. Kids are making, you know, major decisions in their lives without knowing what the future really holds. And I don't know if he was saying, hey, don't come back to school, but I would completely disagree with that. If I'm LaTerrence Welch, if I'm Spellman, if I'm the kicker in New Mexico, New Mexico just brought in a linebacker from Memphis, what's the worst that happens? Because I think at this point the school would have to honor their commitment to you on the academic front.
0: Right.
9: So if you don't get to play football, you get to go to school for another year. And I don't know all the details on that front. If it's paid for, but maybe it's paid for. I mean, you put me in front of anyone. You're younger than me, and maybe you feel the same way. If I could be in school now, if I was in my 38th year of school, and you know, and I could do, you know, radio for a small salary, I'd still be going to school.
0: Yeah.
9: Okay, it's a little stretch, but yeah, like, go to school as long as you can. Get as many degrees as you can, and most importantly, talk to as many connected alums and rich people as possible, and work it out so you have a job for life or some kind of job coming out.
0: I mean, it's definitely shifted in the last, 5 to 10 years here, where I agree with that. I would have gone to school forever. I enjoyed it and agree with that, and in the field that I wanted to do. But now, so many more options for trade and kind of entrepreneur doing your own thing, too.
9: Well, that's too. You can make money. I mean, I just said, at a minimum, you know, you get your schooling, but hell, when you go back, now you can maybe you get a little scratch. I think it's pretty late in the budget cycle. But, you know, BYU just signed, got a commitment. They beat out Kentucky for a power forward from Michigan State. You think he's going there for free?
0: No.
9: No way.
0: I know he's not.
9: Right? There's a bidding war on that one. Now, here's the thing. I'm sure, I said it earlier. If you're a coach and you didn't leave one spot open, that's on you. Because generally your last spot is going to be a walk-on or two. Like, you had to see this coming.
0: Right.
9: Or at least the possibility of it coming. Now, here's the question for you in our last 40 seconds before we got to go to break here. Does this matter to you in football? Because you have to handicap these things.
0: Right.
9: And there's no lead time now. Like we have no idea if this linebacker who just got to New Mexico. And I was reading, you know, one reporter was saying he's playing with the ones and twos. I'm like, wait, you got to. Now, it's one linebacker.
0: Right.
9: Like, are you worried now? You're like, hey, New Mexico's kicker might be a lot better. Now I got to handicap that.
0: Oh, geez, the kicker is a pretty important part. But
9: right. All right, hold that thought. We'll take a break here. We got the A Spotlight coming up later this hour. Also, conversations with John Martin in about half an hour. Insider expert on Memphis football.
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0: 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And John Martin covers the Memphis team as closely as anyone for 92.9 ESPN. So first off, who is Charles Huff? Because you and I have talked a bunch of times. I don't think we ever got into the process of hiring Charles Huff.
1: Yeah, I think he's a builder. I think he's a coach who has obviously coached under, you know, some of the most high profile guys in the sport, James Franklin, Nick Saban. And I think he takes a lot of those principles with him. But, you know, he built at Marshall where, you know, he kind of hit the scene and upset Notre Dame. Then he took a better job with a little bit more resources than Southern Miss. And